0: that went there, McDonald's and so on, it would have taken a century for them to adjust.
1: There's one bounced out near second base. It's stopped there by Neto. He will go to the bag. Angels will get the force out on Simpson, the runner going first to second, and the inning ends on the unassisted fielder's choice. But a couple runs in the inning, and the Rays taking a 2-1 lead to the bottom of the third. Michael, always a pleasure seeing you. Continue the good work.
0: Honored to see the two of you. PCF.org. And we need a little comeback here now.
1: All right, and we need some home runs from teams around Major League Baseball to raise more money for the home run challenge. Michael Milken joining us. We'll take a break as we get ready to go to the bottom of the third. Angels down by a run 2-1 on Angels Radio, also available on the Angels Radio app.
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1: First batter up for the Angels, and he's batting for the first time as an Angel, is today's catcher, Logan Porter. And he just fouled a pitch up on the third base side. He is a right-handed hitter. Takes that pitch high. Porter is 30 years old, and he's moved around a bit in his professional career. He actually got into one game earlier this season with the San Francisco Giants. He was playing in their minor league system in AAA, and the Angels picked him up earlier this month. And when the Angels signed Porter, he didn't even go to one of the Angels farm clubs, because that's when Sebastian Rivero got injured. And there's a chase and a miss. He chases a high pitch there against Seymour, and he will be a strikeout victim. So Porter is out. Angels signed him 9 days ago, and he's been with the club here for this homestand, but seeing his first action on the field for the Angels here today. So here's Zach Neto with one out, and the Angels down 2-1 in the bottom of the third. The pitch, that's a little bit outside. It misses for a ball. Last half inning, when the Rays were batting in the top of the third, it was presented by Modelo, the mark of a fighter. Must be 21 and over. Please drink responsibly. And here's the next pitch. And that's on the outside part of the plate. That's a called strike.
7: Remember that series in Tampa, it was Ian Seymour that a wild pitch, Zach Neto came home, and he's the guy that landed right on Zach Neto's back.
1: Yeah, here's the pitch, and this is hit high in the air. It's a fair ball on the first base side. On the dirt is the first baseman, Aranda, and about 40 feet or so across from the first base bag on the infield dirt. He makes the catch on that one, so two gone. Mike Trout will be the next batter. He's grounded out, his only time up.

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0: Terry Smith along with Mark Langston, our producer-engineer here on this Sunday, is Jorge Sevilla. Trout awaits the next pitch. Mike's gone 2-for-9 in this weekend series against Rays pitching, and he takes that one for a called strike. Enjoyed our visit with Michael Milken, who founded the Prostate Cancer Foundation 33 years ago. And again, they've raised $1 billion to fight that dreaded disease, prostate cancer.
2: Yeah, not only that, but it sounds like it crosses over all the research that they've done is not just prostate cancer. Yep. So they are closing the gap.
0: Here's the next pitch, and Trout chases that one and comes up empty. So that's going to even up the count 2-2. Just talking a little bit earlier today about how the Angels' style of play from an offensive standpoint seems to have changed here since the season began. And there's kind of a telling example of that as Trout tries to hold up on an elevated pitch and he goes down. And that strikeout will wrap things up here in the inning. The bottom of the third was presented by OG's Pizza. We are going to move on to inning number 4, and the Angels down by a run 2-1 on Angels Radio, also available on the Angels Radio app.
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0: Angels will go to the bullpen again. Drew Pomeranz gets ready for his 25th appearance of the season. 5.06 earned run average. And Pomeranz has elevated his game of late for the Angels after coming off the injury list. Here's his pitch. And that's in there for a called strike.
1: Yeah, last half inning we had the, or last inning, I should say, when the Rays were hitting, we had the first Angel strikeout. That's presented by Circle K, and that was Yandy Diaz. We got him on that ABS challenge.
0: There's a pitch taken for a ball, 1-1. Pomeranz has not allowed an earned run in 11 consecutive appearances, and that goes back to the 3rd of May, but he did spend a couple weeks from May 3rd forward on the injured list. But since coming off the IL, he's looked a lot better out there on the mound. The count's 1-2 here on Williamson, a right-handed batter. And the next pitch, that's a little bit low. So the two runs that the Rays got last inning, they were both with two outs, and those runs will go against Grayson Rodriguez. Silseth ends up going two-thirds of an inning. He allowed hit, no runs, and he struck out a batter. There's ball three. It's a full count, 3-2.
1: Yeah, it looked like Silseth was going to get out of that. Ends up striking out Caminero, and then goes 0-2 to Simpson, and just a slider that...
0: Here's the next pitch. This is lifted in the gap in left center field, and that ball's hit well, and that one is out by the wall out there. And banging into the wall is Meckler. That's a home run over the wall, and Meckler shaking up. Williamson drives it out there in left center field.
1: It's a 93-mile-an-hour fastball, inner third, and this is a day game home run right here. This ball just continues to carry. Meckler thought he had a shot and just lost track of where the wall was and ran full speed into the wall.
0: So he's okay, although he hit that wall hard. And the Rays now have a 3-1 lead. There's one that's fouled back behind the plate. That home run for Williamson leading the inning off here against Pomeranz is first of the year.
1: Yeah, 3-2. Williamson knew the fastball was coming, and just that pitch, you got to come more towards the middle of the plate.
0: 3-1 Tampa Bay here in the fourth inning. And here's the next pitch. This is Fiducia at the plate. He fouls that one back behind home. Williamson, who hit that home run, he had only one homer last season when he played for Seattle. Here's the pitch. And that misses. And the count now goes to 2 balls and 2 strikes.
1: That home run that Pomeranz allowed, that's the 5th home run he's allowed this year.
0: Here's the delivery. It's chased and fouled back. It's also the first home run that the Rays have hit this entire weekend. Here's the pitch. Ground ball hit right to second. That's handled there by Madrigal, and his throw will easily get Fiducia, so there's one away. Mentioning home runs, if you go back a couple of months ago, right to the day, April the 14th, the Angels were second in the majors in home runs. We were just a few weeks into the season. The season did begin in late March. So the Angels had the second most home runs of any team in baseball then, as this one is popped in the air down the left side, a foul ball. It's going to get back to the seats and out of play. You move forward from April the 14th to May the 14th. The Angels went from being second in the majors in homers to 8th in the majors in homers. And then if you go forward to today, a month later, on June the 14th. The Angels are currently now 16th in the majors in homers. So the Angels were the second best home run hitting team right out of the blocks, and then stayed in the top 10 in the majors in homers. And now the Angels are in the bottom half of the majors as far as home runs. So home runs are not as big a part of the Angels' games. That one's popped up foul over by the Angels on deck circle. It was way up in the air, and Guzman, the third baseman, came down. It was so high he didn't have to run super hard to get to that one, and he makes the catch to retire Victor Mesa Jr., so that's a second out.
1: Yeah, and if you look at the Angels, they are 12-8 in their last 20, and they are towards the top as far as runs scored, so they have been finding different ways to put runs on the board, and we have definitely seen it. The approach at the plate has been different.
0: There's a pitch that misses for a ball.
1: It's not so reliant on the home run ball anymore.
0: Yep.
1: Heck, the Angels scored the other day. They scored 10 runs and did not hit a home run.
0: There's a pitch that misses for a ball. And there's been a big influx of position players here over the nearly last month of the season. Here's the pitch. That's fouled off on the right side. Two balls and one strike on Yandy Diaz. He's 0 for 2 today and 1 for 9 in the series. Angels down by a pair. It's 3-1 in favor of the Rays here in the fourth. And the next pitch, this is hit high in the air. It's hanging up for Joe Adell, not that deep in right center. He's under to put that one away, and that will end the inning. Pomerantz gave up the leadoff homer, then he gets the next three easily. The top of the fourth inning, it was brought to you by Kettle One Vodka, smooth tasting and made to cocktail. So we'll get set to go to the bottom of the fourth. 3-1 in favor of Tampa Bay on Angels Radio, also available on the Angels Radio app.
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0: Wade Meckler will lead it off for the Angels. He faces the lefty Ian Seymour. And the first pitch, and that's a little bit high. It misses for a ball. Meckler hasn't faced too many lefties since he's been with the Angels. 0-5 against left-handed pitchers. Here's the next one. He lines that one down the right side, but that's going to push foul. Hits the netting down that right side. Angels got a run in the bottom of the second. And that was on a base hit off the bat of Denzer Guzman. The Rays have scored the next three, and that's a chase and a miss. Good off-speed pitch there, a changeup. It's bottom of the fourth inning. It's being brought to you today by JAE Electronics, technology to inspire innovation. Here's the next pitch. That's outside. It misses.
1: Yeah, Seymour's last time he was on the mound, that was on their last homestand. That was against the Red Sox, and that was his first start of the year.
0: Here's the pitch. This is hit high in the air and playable out in left center field. Camping under, making the catch on that one is Cedric Mullins. And Meckler is retired. Joe Dell, who's had a single, scored the Angels' lone run, will be the next batter.
1: And in that start against the Red Sox, he went four innings, allowed one hit, one run, and threw 55 pitches, and that's where he has topped out this year.
0: Here's the pitch on Adell. Takes it for ball one.
1: Boy, even on that take, Joe Adell is locked in right now. Seeing the ball really well.
0: Here's the next pitch. That's a little bit low.
1: And it's just amazing. You go through these peaks and valleys through a season where you feel like you don't see the ball at all, and then you get in one of these streaks that Joe's in. It looks like a beach ball coming to you.
0: Here's the next pitch. It's fouled back behind the plate. Dell's had five straight hits in this series going back to last night. 2-1 the count. Angels losing starting pitcher Grayson Rodriguez in the third inning of this ball game. We haven't gotten any word yet as to an injury on him, but it was injury related. We're just not sure what part of his body. Counts three balls and a strike. Here's the next pitch, and that's fouled off on the right side. In last night's ball game, you might recall, Jose Soriano left the game after five innings, and he had thrown only 76 pitches and threw five shutout innings. And we found out after the game that he ended up tweaking his leg while trying to get out of the way of that comebacker that struck him, and it got him around his chest.
1: Yeah, we thought that that's where the injury, and sure enough, he, trying to get out of the way, tweaked that. I think it was his left hip. But he says he feels much better today.
0: Yep.
1: This is a really good at-bat for Joe Adell. He's been on every pitch in the strike zone.
0: Spouled off the last two. Pitch seven of this at bat, and that one's going to miss. Ball four. So Adell's on for a second straight time. His first walk issued by Rays pitching. And again, the Rays going with the opener today, so a bullpen game for them to some degree. And their bullpen lately has been shaky. And we've seen it really in this series, the first two games anyway.
1: Yep.
0: One ball, no strikes the count. Shotwell is the batter. Here's the delivery from Seymour, and that pitch misses inside.
1: Fiducia going to go out and talk to Seymour after that last fastball gets away. Celebrate America's 250th birthday with a patriotic hat to the first 25,000 fans on Friday, July 3rd, courtesy of Pechanga Resort Casino. 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
0: Talked about the Rays going with the opener today, and Tampa Bay was the first club to utilize an opener, and that was back in the 2018 season in May. And it was against the Angels right here at Angel Stadium. You might recall Sergio Romo that. And then I think in that same series, maybe 2 days later, he started another game.
1: He did. I thought it was back-to-back.
0: It might have been.
1: thought it was back-to-back days.
0: Here's the pitch, and that one is in there. It's a strike on Shotwell. He thought it was ball four. So the count on him is now 3-1. Here's the next pitch, and that's inside, and that actually got a piece of him.
1: Shotwell hit twice already in this game, and every fastball was right at Shotwell in that at-bat.
0: So that one got him right around the elbow pad, and now they're going to have a little meeting out there at the mound. Angels have a couple on, down by two runs. Runners at first and second with one out when play resumes, and Denzer Guzman will be the next batter.
1: And Denzer Guzman, now his last three at-bats, has driven in runs. Has another opportunity here. Yeah, Shotwell's probably thinking, what the heck's going on here?
0: Yep. The Rays bullpen, going back to the 20th of May, their relievers ERA during that stretch of 20 games is 5.67. So the batter now is Guzman, and he steps up with some people on base. He's driven in four runs in this series, including one today. He has a chance to do some more damage. The pitch, that's low and misses inside.
1: That almost hits him in the back foot.
0: Seymour is ready. Here's the next pitch, and that's a swing and a miss. One ball, one strike to count.
1: Yeah, that was a really good pitch. The changeup. And you know Guzman in his mind's going, he's been having trouble throwing strikes. I'm going to sit fastball, and he got the changeup.
0: Next delivery, and that's a chase and a miss. Another changeup. 1-2 is the count. This is the 28th appearance for Seymour. He's had two starts. He's also had two saves, and his record is 3-0, 4.89 ERA. Counts 1-2 on Guzman, the next delivery, and he pops it foul. It's going to get back to the seats to our right back and out of play.
1: Yeah, we're so used to seeing the Rays pitching side all aligned, not only their starters, but their bullpen has always been so good this year, as you were talking about. In recent games, overall this season, 4.74 coming into this game. That's 26th in the majors.
0: Here's the next pitch. This is fouled back behind the plate. They have had one of the best closers, surprisingly, this year. And it's a guy that really hadn't done much closing in the past, but their closer's Ryan Baker, and he has 18 saves this year.
1: Yeah, they lead the majors in saves with 28.
0: And there's a two-strike delivery, chased and missed. The changeup gets Guzman. So that's a big out right there for Seymour. It's a second out, and Angels need a two-out hit, and Madrigal will be the next batter.
1: Yeah, that's just taking advantage of a young man that sees guys in scoring position, just never gave him a fastball that entire at-bat. Everything was off-speed in the changeup.
0: First pitch on Madrigal, that's outside. If Madrigal has been swinging a hot bat for the Angels, came in hitting .364. He's 2-for-4 in this series. He's our player to watch, presented by Kettle One Vodka. And here he grounds one right to the shortstop, and Williamson will field and flip to second base. They'll get the force out on Shotwell, the runner going from first to second, and that will end the inning. Angels had a threat but failed to score, and we'll hit to the fifth inning right now. It's a 3-1 Tampa Bay lead on Angels Radio, also available on the Angels Radio app.
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0: Jonathan Aranda will lead it off here for the Rays as we go to the fifth inning. Meantime, Jose Siri has come into the game. He's going to take over in left field for Wade Mechler. And here's one lifted high in the air into shallow left field. Backpedaling and making the catch on that one will be the Angels shortstop, Zach Neto. Aranda retired on one pitch. First time he's been retired today. And Cedric Mullins, who has a single and a walk, will be the next batter.
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0: Here's the pitch. That's right in there for a called strike. Here's the next pitch, and that's fouled back, out of play, just to our left, right near the club level. Here's the next delivery. That one misses low. One ball and two strikes is the count. Here's the next delivery. That's a little chopper just out of the reach of Shotwell. That one's going to roll into right field. And Mullins is on. Third time he's reached base safely today. One ball and two strikes the count. And that hit by Mullins gets him another stoppage over there at first base.
1: Well, I just want to wish you a happy birthday, Terry.
0: Appreciate that.
1: Yes.
0: Thought I was going to slide through today.
1: Sometimes you can slide through.
0: There's the pitch. That's high. Runner goes, and no throw to second base. Got through almost half of the game before the cat was let out of the bag.
1: Yes. There are spies everywhere, Terry.
0: Yes, I've heard that line before.
1: Yep. I'm going to blame it on doing the pre- and post-game show. my head's spinning.
0: One ball, no strikes on Caminero. He chops this one, and it's stopped by Neto. Long throw over to first, and he got it there in time. Boy, Neto had to do a lot of things right on that one and get a strong throw over to first base. Caminero retired. I don't know that he ever thought he was going to be out on that one, but Neto gets him.
1: Yeah, I was thinking Neto might try to get the out at third base. All his momentum's taking him right towards that third base side, and Neto, boy, just gets rid of it so quickly. A one-hopper. Shotwell picking it.
0: So here's Simpson, who's had the big hit for the Rays, and he bloops this one into shallow left field. Coming into his series, going to make the running catch. Got a good read off the bat there. If that one drops in front of him, that's another run. So the inning is over on the shallow fly ball to left field, and that will do it. We get ready to go to the bottom of the fifth, 3-1 in favor of the Rays on Angels Radio, also available on the Angels Radio app.
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0: Donovan Walton will be the first batter for the Angels as we get set for the bottom half here of inning number 5. 3 runs, 6 hits for the Rays. The Angels 1 run on 2 hits. Walton has flied out, his only time up, and there's a pitch is inside for a ball. This top of the 5th inning presented by your Southern California Toyota dealers.
1: Another left-handed hitter, right ball right at Walton.
0: Here's the next one, and that is a pitch that is taken for ball 2. It's now 2 balls and no strikes. This one's lifted high in the air. This ball is well hit. The ball's carrying today, and that one is out of here. Walton with his first home run of the season. He's been getting a lot of hits for the Angels. That one hit out of the ballpark, and that chops into that lead, and it cuts the Rays lead to 3-2.
1: Oh, it's such a short, compact swing. 2-0 fastball. He's ready for it, and as you mentioned, the ball's flying. As soon as that left the bat, that ball was gone. First home run as a Halo.
0: Here's the pitch, and Porter at the plate. Angels backup catcher right now. First pitch miss for ball. And the next delivery, that one's right in there for a called strike.
1: Donovan Walton, 3-for-4 in the game last night. A couple of RBIs.
0: And for Walton, that's his 5th career home run. He's played in the past with Seattle and the Giants, the Phillies, and now the Angels. And there's a chase and a miss by Logan Porter, and the count on him, 2 balls and 2 strikes. Porter, who the Angels signed about a week and a half ago, was undrafted as an amateur. And there's one he fouls back on the right side out of play. And it was back in 2018 that the Kansas City Royals signed him. And they signed him initially to be a bullpen catcher. And here he is in the big leagues. He played briefly with the Royals and 2023. He was with the Giants 1 game earlier this year and also saw some action for San Francisco in 5 games last year. He's a Division II college baseball player. Takes that one high, and he's going to get a walk there. That was a 3-2 pitch that misses. So he gets on base.
1: And the Rays do have some action in their bullpen. This is a bullpen game for both teams now, with Grayson Rodriguez exiting early. And we did get a report back from the Angels locker room, a lower back stiffness for Grayson Rodriguez.
0: Here's the pitch, and that's a chase and a miss. Neto goes after that pitch. So not that it's ever good to hear about an injury, but at least it's not arm-related.
1: Yes, yeah.
0: And that's been the big issue for Grayson Rodriguez in his career.
1: I can't tell you how many starts my back would, like, tighten up. And I, in between, you trainer, like a chiropractor down there, just stretching it, trying to get it loose.
0: Yeah. Here's the pitch. Neto lifts one high in the air. This ball is right at the left fielder, and hardly moving at all is Simpson out there. Neto is retired. That's the first out in the inning, and Mike Trout will be the next batter.
1: It's a changeup. Neto catches it right more towards the end of the bat there.
0: Here's the pitch. That's right in there for a called strike.
1: Seymour now at 53 pitches.
0: Here's the delivery, and that's fouled back behind home. Mike Trout today, hitless and his two times up. And here's one. He bounces back in front of the mound. It's stopped there by Seymour, and he will throw out Trout at first base. Moving up to second base will be Porter. Two outs in the inning now, and Jose Siri will get ready for his first at bat of the day, taking over for Meckler and hitting out of the three hole.
1: Siri, who hit that bomb last night, 431 feet. And he is a guy that seems to be involved in a lot of exciting moments. And he's hitting 333 with the Angels.
0: First pitch. That's a pitch on the outside part of the plate. This homestand, he's had a chance to play against two of his ex-clubs, the Astros and now the Rays. There's a pitch that misses.
1: Angels trailing 3-2 here in the bottom of the fifth. They've been out hit today 6-3.
0: Here's the delivery. That one misses high. There's a game going on in West Sacramento where there's a lot of hitting going on. The A's, that game's in Las Vegas, not West Sacramento. They've been playing that weekend series in Vegas. And the Rockies have an 18-9 lead against the A's. That game is in the bottom of the seventh.
1: Boy, pitchers can't get out of Vegas fast enough. And they're going to head to West Sacramento. The Angels will be there starting Thursday.
0: Yep. There's a pitch right in there for a called strike here on Siri, so it's a full count on him, 3-2.
1: Not that that's much better. We saw the ball just fly out of that place last year.
0: Here's the next pitch, and that's high and away, and that's going to be a walk. So that's a second one issue by Seymour here in this inning.
1: Yeah, I expect to see Kevin Cash here, but he doesn't look like he's coming out of the dugout. Joe Adell is smoking hot.
0: So we'll see what Adell can do. Angels have the tying run at second. Here's the pitch, and that is a chase and a miss. Gave him a changeup. This copyrighted broadcast presented by Authority of Angels Baseball may not be reproduced or retransmitted in any form. The accounts and descriptions of this game may not be disseminated without the express written consent of Angels Baseball. Here's the pitch, and again a chase and a miss, and that was a sweeper. Three runs, six hits for the Rays. Angels, two runs, three hits. Here's the two-strike pitch. That's a low one outside.
1: Two sweepers and a changeup.
0: Seymour has gone three full innings right now since coming in. Just trying to get the final out here in the Bottom of the fifth, the pitch. And boy, Adele just drilled one, but way foul down that left side. That was down in the club level, way down that left field side.
1: Yeah, he's going to have to think up the middle, just out in front of all these off-speed pitches. And his fastball's not going to beat you. It's 90 to 93.
0: 1-2 pitch. Popped foul. That's going to get back and out of play on the right side. So Adele's fouling him off everywhere here. Next pitch will be the sixth one in this at-bat.
1: Yeah, he had a 7-pitch walk his last at-bat.
0: Here's the delivery, and that one is high. 2-2 the count. And the 2-2 pitch bounced on the left side. That one skips off the glove of the shortstop, Williamson. It goes into left, and the Angels are going to tie up the ball game. Caminero, the third baseman, cut in front of Williamson, and then I don't know how quickly he saw that hop, and that ball bounced and skipped off his glove.
1: Yeah, Williamson had no chance once Caminero stepped right in front of him and really just screened him the whole entire time. So if Caminero doesn't come up with it, that you could see that Williamson, boy, that almost hit him in the face. Angels take advantage of that, and they, sure, are they going to give that a hit there?
0: They are. RBI hit. So it's a 3-3 game, and Shotwell now could give the Angels the lead. Here's the pitch with runners at the corners, and two outs. He is taking that one for strike one.
1: You've talked about it where Caminero, he goes after everything. You always want your third baseman aggressive, but that's another play where Williamson was right there to grab that.
0: Here's the next pitch. Shotwell checking on that one.
7: The catcher is challenging to call a ball.
0: Pitch was called a ball. It's being challenged by the Rays. It turns out to be a
7: the
0: strike.
7: The pitch is a strike. The count is 0-2. Tampa has two challenges remaining.
1: This ABS challenge is powered by T-Mobile.
0: Shotwell, the seventh batter here in this inning. Two-strike pitch. Takes that one for a ball. Lefty-lefty matchup. Shotwell has gone 0-for-0 so far today, getting hit by pitches twice already in the game, and he grounds this one on the first base side, but it's stopped there by Aranda, and he will solo to the bag, and that is how the inning will end. But the Angels do get a pair to tie things up. It's a 3-3 game. We get ready to go to the sixth on Angels Radio, also available on the Angels Radio app.
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0: pitcher for the Angels, and he's facing Richie Palacios. He was around a bunt, ends up taking that pitch for a ball. And here's the next delivery. Swings at that one and lifts it foul down the right side. So Suter is the fourth Angels pitcher. He replaces Pomerantz. And Drew Pomerantz ended up going a couple of innings for the Angels today. And along the way, Pomerantz gave up two hits and a run. It was earned, the run coming on the home run that he allowed. Here's the next pitch. That's grounded fair, first base side, sprawling and stopping it behind the bag is Shotwell. He gets up and beats Palacios to first base. Unassisted put out, one away.
1: Yeah, very nice play for Shotwell. This is to his left. He's got to go down to the dirt to grab this one. Plenty of time to get up and get Palacios at first. That looked like it had a chance to be extra bases down that line.
0: Ben Williamson will be the batter. First pitch on him, that's in there for a called strike. Here's the next pitch, and that's a liner jumping up and catching that one is the second baseman, Nick Madrigal. Nice play by Madrigal.
1: Yeah, two Angels. Nice defensive plays here.
0: Yeah, right side of the infield looking good here in this inning.
1: Last inning, we did have a stolen base. Cedric Mullins stole the base, and that stolen base is presented by Don Julio Tequila.
0: Here's a pitch taken by Fiducia for a strike. Next delivery, and that one misses. Suter, a very quick worker. Here's his next pitch, and there's a swing and a miss. Count goes to 1-2, gave him a changeup.
1: Yeah, we saw it last night that the Angels brought the lefties in with all the lefties. They had seven lefties in the lineup yesterday. They have six in the lineup today, and Kevin Cash never swapped them out last night.
0: There's one grounded on the right side, foul ball. It's top of the sixth inning, a 3-3 ball game. It's being presented by Coca-Cola. Here's the next pitch. That's outside. We'll have this date in Angels history coming up for you in just a moment. It's brought to you by Sports Illustrated Tickets. Every game, every show, every moment. Get your tickets at sitickets.com. And the pitch bounced on the left side. That one is scooped up by Guzman, who is playing over towards the hole. The Angels third baseman, he will throw out Fiducia, and that will end the inning. So the ball never left the infield, and we will go to the bottom of the sixth. It's tied at three on Angels Radio, also available on the Angels Radio app.
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0: pitcher in the ballgame for the Rays, Kevin Kelly, will take over, and he faces Denzer Guzman, who goes after the first pitch and bounces one to third. It's stopped there by Caminero, who will throw him out. One pitch and one gone. Nick Madrigal will be the next batter. So Kelly replacing Ian Seymour. He went 3 1/3 innings. He gave up 2 hits and a couple of runs. They were earned. Seymour ended up walking 3, striking out 3, and he gave up a home run. He will not figure in the decision. And the first one on Madrigal is ball one. It's 1 ball, no strikes. Kelly's done a good job for them. He's a guy who kind of slings the ball.
1: The catcher's challenging to call a ball.
0: Pitch was called a ball. It's being challenged by the Rays, and let's see what happens here. It's a
1: the
0: strike.
1: Pitch is a strike. The count is 1-1, and Tampa has 2 challenges remaining.
0: So the Rays win that challenge. It's 1 ball, 1 strike. Next delivery, fly ball lifted into medium left center, circling under, making the grab on that one is Cedric Mullins. That's out number 2. And Donovan Walton, who homered last inning for the Angels, he will be the next batter. Walton getting his first home run of the season. This bottom of the 6th inning, it's being brought to you today by United Airlines. Here's the pitch. Grounded on the first base side. It's stopped there by Ronda. He'll flip to Kelly, and that was a quick inning right there as the Angels go down 1-2-3. We get ready to move to the 7th at the Big A. It's a 3-3 ball game on Angels Radio, also available on the Angels Radio app.
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0: head on to Phoenix, where the Angels will start a series tomorrow night at Chase Field. Angels will have Walbert Urania. He'll be facing the D-backs for the first time in his career. He'll take a 4-4 record into that ballgame. And Ryan Nelson, a right-hander, will go for Arizona tomorrow night. And he has struggled this year. His record is just 2-5 with an ERA of 5.19. The game on Tuesday at Chase Field, Reed Duffers against Merrill Kelly, and then the wrap-up game of that three-game series on Wednesday. And the game Wednesday will be a day game. It'll be Sam Aldegari going for the Angels and Eduardo Rodriguez, the left-hander who's pitched well for the D-backs this season. He will get the baseball for them. So the Angels had a good homestand. You were hoping maybe for a little bit more, especially after that win the Angels had last night going into the wrap-up game here against the Rays. But it's Tampa Bay who puts the 8 on the board against the Angels today after the Angels put 8 on the board against them last night. Totals one more time, 8 runs, 11 hits, no errors, and 6 left for Tampa Bay. Angels had 3 runs on 5 hits, no errors, leaving 9. Kevin Kelly gets the win, 4-2. Sam Bachman, the loser, 1-1. 2 hours, 51 minutes of time, and the crowd today, 34,048. On this Sunday, we want to thank our studio coordinators today, Derek Taylor, along with Oscar Beltran and Tony Sorrentino. The producer-engineer of Angels Baseball on Radio is Jorge Sevilla. Our next broadcast will come your way tomorrow when the Angels take on the Diamondbacks. Angels Baseball will take the air tomorrow at 5 o'clock with the Angels pregame show. And the first pitch tomorrow from Chase Field in Phoenix will be at 6:40. Now, coming up next, Trent Rush is standing by. Phone lines are open to you if you'd like to talk some Angels baseball on this Sunday. Angels recap is just minutes away. For Mark Langston, Terry Smith saying thanks so much for listening. Again, the final today at the Big A. It was the Rays 8, the Angels 3. Enjoy the rest of your Sunday, and we'll talk to you tomorrow. Angels baseball tomorrow night on Angels Radio, also on the Angels Radio app.
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6: Huge impact, but so much of it is out of your hands. And for someone who actually was a player and who won at the highest level, I'm sure at times that's a very difficult experience for you to be in, because you've been out there, you know what it takes, but you kind of have to take a step back. So for him to say how rewarding it is to watch his guys win, I'm sure it was in a very, very special way.
7: Congratulations to the Hurricanes. 3-0 victory last night, 4-2 series win after being down 2-1 in this series. Golden Knights goes home, go home. I guess someone has to send John Tortorella's clothing, because he said he left it in Carolina.
6: Yeah, what happened to your guy? Interim head coach bump runs out.

0: Yeah. Do you bring them back if you're Vegas? I don't think it's a done deal that you bring him back. I know that sounds wild, but I think just because he's so good in that spurt and that burst that I just wonder if they actually consider in both ways. I wonder if it's like, hey, this was for this, and then we'll see what happens moving forward.
1: Can I
2: ask you a question?
0: Yeah. I
2: know it's hypothetical. We'll never be able to prove it, but if he won the Stanley Cup, you would have brought him back, right?
0: Yeah, you have to, right?
2: Okay, so, I mean, once you get to the Stanley Cup Finals, you get a couple of wins, I think that's justified in terms of the players having the appropriate response to this coach as opposed to any alternatives that might be out there.
0: Yeah, and I'm not saying you don't. I'm just saying it's not 100% a done deal, right? Like, you don't have to. We saw the New York Knicks. I mean, they didn't get to the finals last year, but
2: they didn't get to the finals, Ab. That's a big piece of it.
0: All right, I'm just saying.
1: Yeah, if they got to the finals, I bet Tibbs would still be
0: there. I'm not trying to fire anybody. He's not even under contract, so there's no firing. It's just let his contract run out.
2: So if the coach gets to the final series in the entire sport in the postseason and he doesn't win, you want to fire him. You were talking about that with Mitch Johnson last week.
0: No,
2: now you're talking about that
0: it.
2: With Torts?
0: That's not what I'm saying.
2: I'm sensing a theme with Evan Cohen.
1: There's a pattern here.
2: There is a pattern.
0: Look at ESPN.com. Tortorella leaves door open for return to Vegas. Well, leaving door open doesn't mean it's 100% that he's coming back. Most importantly, congratulations to Carolina.
1: Yes.
0: Just an unbelievable run. 8-1 on the road in the postseason, which is just remarkable.
1: Gosh.
0: Congrats to the Hurricanes. Congrats to all of our friends at 99.9 The Fan in Raleigh, North Carolina, as they are going to be celebrating today, just like the streets of New York City were on Saturday night. We will get to that after Smalls has this from The Wellness Company.
1: That's right, Ev. It's summertime, and if you're heading into the season without a medical emergency kit, what are you doing? 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

0: Kevin, Canty, and Michelle are unsportsmanlike.
1: One shot for the championship. He got it! 4-point lead, 7.5 to go. De'Aaron Fox across midcourt with five. Left wing handoff to Wembanyama with two. Takes a three that he misses too strong. It's happening, Knicks fans. It's happening. It's been 53 years. But for this moment, it was well worth the wait. A playoff run that'll go down in history. And a team that will live forever. Next stop, the Canyon of Heroes. The New York Knicks are NBA champions.
2: There is nothing like the love letter that an organization has an opportunity to write to its fans and to its cities, quite like winning a championship. Enjoy it, Knicks fan. Enjoy it, Knicks Nation. Signed, sealed, and delivered, your 2026 New York Knicks.
1: This league has seen some impressive playoff runs over the years, but we've never seen anything like the 2026 New York Knicks. They will be forever remembered as the team that proved no lead is too big and no guard is too small.
3: No lead is too big, no guard is too small, no celebration was too big in the West Village in Manhattan on a Saturday night. Tyler Murray, Monica McNutt, 880 ESPN, ESPN New York, ESPN New York app, Knicks Radio Network. Just an unbelievable final call of the New York Knicks winning their first title in 53 years since 1973 by beating the Spurs in San Antonio, Game 5, 94-90, winning the series 4-1, and giving the Knicks their title and giving the NBA the eighth different champion over the last 8 years. Just a remarkable run here by the New York Knicks. 16-3, the three losses by a combined 6 points. They dominated everyone. And of course, you heard it all here on ESPN Radio on the NBA Finals on ESPN Radio presented by Gusto. Take a deep breath because that was just remarkable. And Jalen Brunson, CC, proved me wrong. Proved you wrong, proved so many other people wrong that he can be that 1A superstar. We said specifically, well, he can win a title, but he needs a best player on the team. Yeah, he's that best player on the team. Hand up, I was wrong. Jalen Brunson, you're as likable on the court and off the court as could be, and I apologize to you. I hope my kids follow you, your lead in life and the way you act and the way you play and how hard you work on and off the court and how you don't smile until the end. Jalen Brunson, I'm sorry. You're awesome. I screwed this one up. There's my apology. I'm sure there's more. CeCe, go ahead.
4: Yeah, I mean, listen, it's David versus Goliath, and we know how that worked out with the slingshot. And Jalen Brunson, we kept waiting on him to have a signature game in this series. He's had moments, but he hadn't had that game where you said that's his masterpiece. That's his coronation as the King of New York and have his team sitting on top of the NBA world. But we got that in a closeout in San Antonio on Saturday night, 45 points. It's the second highest percentage of a team scoring in a closeout game to Michael Jordan in his 45 in the game six of the 98 finals against the Utah Jazz. So Jalen Brunson, absolutely phenomenal. You look at the company that he's keeping, the graphic that they're showing on ESPN2, ESPNU. I mean, he's one of four players to score 45-plus in a closeout game. He joins Giannis, Bob Pettit, and Michael Jordan. So it's pretty elite company for Jalen Brunson. And it just goes to show that even though it looks a lot different than other players that are considered superstars or top five guys in the sport, it's still as effective and sometimes even more so.
5: Yeah, Jalen Brunson is the definition of it doesn't matter what other people say about you as long as you believe in yourself. Because here's a guy who is a two-time champion at the collegiate level and was drafted in the second round. I watched a lot of videos of him over the weekend talking about how he felt like there was nothing more that he could have shown in college for him to have a better position in the draft, and people still overlooked him. People still passed him by. This is a guy that the Dallas Mavericks had and let walk. This is a guy that when he was brought here by the Knicks, that everyone doubted. He's too small. We shouldn't be building around him. Can he be the guy? Can he be a 1A guy? And he just kept his head down and he kept working. This was a guy that the Knicks believed in so much that they imported his teammates to build the culture of this team around him. This is a guy that no matter what the deficit was, he never wavered. Jalen Brunson is a winner at the highest level. And congratulations to him because he earned this.
3: It's weird to say after all these years of, let's be honest, ineptitude, that they have become the model franchise. They've become the model franchise in terms of belief and loyalty, if you think about it. As you just said, Smalls, they believed in someone when no one else did to that level. And they believed in him so much that he was willing to say, you know what? I need to take less money than offered to me in order to get all of these other guys around me that I know can contribute to winning. He was so justified in his actions, and they were justified in his actions. I mean, playing through injury, obviously, which we'll get to the Wemby part of it, but playing through injury in the final game in a closeout game when he scores 45 points, but every decision was right. Bringing in a guy who'd never run a team before, an agent in Leon Rose. Leon Rose very intelligently deciding in that moment, two things need to happen immediately. Number one, one voice policy, whoever the coach is. Number two, the guy that I've been with my whole life, basically, World Wide West, who knows everyone, mm-hmm. He's coming with me. So you're getting both of us. Then the decision to bring in Tom Thibodeau was the right decision. You needed to get from bad to good, and Tom Thibodeau got them from bad to good. Believing in Jalen Brunson, where now it's, hey, let's go get everybody around him, and Bridges and Hart, making the very shrewd trade to say if we're going to build around Brunson, we need 3-and-D players. Well, you got an elite one in OG Anunoby. The gutsy decision to trade for Karl Anthony Towns, who the Minnesota Timberwolves did not want to give the money to and did not think he could lead them to a championship, and the New York Knicks made him a defensive player. I know he got in foul trouble in the closeout game, but so what? And then the decision, we got from bad to good. We're really good. We need to get to from really good to great, and let's go get the ninth choice, basically, in Mike Brown. And Mike Brown came in there with finals experience, playoff experience, which you didn't think about at the time being so vital. But when he's matched up with Mitch Johnson, who had no experience doing anything, Mike Brown ran circles around him. And I'll give you, CC, one other thing that I don't know that I would have done, that they did. And I have to give him a ton of credit for it. I think when I made the coaching change away from Tibbs, in my head, it's, well, now we're taking the team a little bit away from Brunson. He's not running everything anymore. You may have to move on from Rick, his dad. And they very intelligently did not. I may have considered that in trying to separate this. Hey, this is your last chance, Nova Knicks. You better do it now. They kept Rick Brunson. Rick Brunson was awesome with Mike Brown. Rick Brunson's comments post-game, my son's not the best player of all time with the Knicks. Patrick Ewing is. He's not the best free agent signing. Shaq is. Oh, my God, you can't handle yourself any better than they did. Every decision they made was the right one, and I would have been wrong 100 times over the course of this time. Kudos to the New York Knicks.
4: Yeah, credit to the New York Knicks, and if we're going to dole out the kudos, we've got to give some to owner James Dolan. And listen, I'm not the biggest, or I haven't been the biggest James Dolan fan because of how he's fat-handed a lot of the decisions when it comes to managing the New York Knicks throughout the years, but I give him credit for this. When he made the decision to move on from Tom Thibodeau, there was a lot of speculation about the Knicks going star chasing last summer. And to that, owner James Dolan said, you know, he's learned not to go chasing after the bright, shiny object. And that was Giannis. They doubled down on the culture. They doubled down on Brunson. They doubled down on being able to get those guys to commit to playing defense at a higher level. And the result is a championship. We've known that the Knicks can score points. We've known that they've had a dynamic offense. But after last playoffs run, where they came up short in the conference finals to the Pacers, the question was, can you win a title with two defensive liabilities on the court, that being Jalen Brunson and Karl Anthony Towns? Well, those guys took it personal. And while nobody will look at Jalen Brunson and say he's a plus defender, they will look at Jalen Brunson and say he's communicative, like a good leader is supposed to be. He's always in the right position. He's willing to put his body on the line on the defensive end of the court, taking charges, positioning himself against other bigger players, playing with the level of physicality. And then, of course, Karl Anthony Towns and the transformation that we've seen him make, not just on the offensive end playing point center, but on the defensive end, being a presence, being able to slow down Victor Wembanyama, and then being able to contest opponent shots in a way that we've never seen him do throughout the course of his career. So I give a tremendous amount of credit to ownership for not getting in the way of what Leon Rose and World Wide West were trying to build, for empowering Mike Brown without taking the leadership role away from Jalen Brunson, but then also the Knicks taking it personal in terms of their failure last postseason and making the requisite changes so that they could hold up the Larry O'Brien trophy this year.
3: That's an excellent point you made about the Giannis part of it. And I think let's double down on that. Because likely starting tomorrow, the basketball conversation on our show will certainly be NBA Finals fallout still. But it'll be a lot based on Giannis. There's a good chance he gets traded within the next week, right? So we're going to talk about Giannis a lot. Mm-hmm. A lot of people said, well, okay, even though Shams reported they had that exclusive negotiating window with Giannis and there was only those two teams, well, they weren't going to be able to get him. You know what you learned based on this final series? Yes, they were. Because smart teams around the league would have realized Karl Anthony Towns could have been added to what we already have. OG Anunoby could have been added to what we already have. CeCe, it's not the direct Knicks-Bucks trade. It's the third team. So now I do believe retroactively, if the Knicks wanted them, they probably could have gotten them because of how much other teams would have been willing to give up for OG and Kat. It probably would have been a 3 or 4 team deal. And you're right. The discipline the Knicks showed, which is shocking, right? Because you started this talking about Dolan. Discipline in terms of player acquisition, coaching changes, would not be a strength. However Leon Rose and World Wide West pulled this off with Dolan, that is a massive key. Now, that's not to take a shot at Giannis, because I know you weren't, and neither am I. But we can't guarantee that Giannis would have won a title with the depleted team along with Jalen Brunson. No way.
4: No.
3: And they said no. When Giannis was saying yes, which that's a great point by you, because we are about to get into all of the Giannis conversation. And the Knicks are not going to be a team that he's going to be on. And that was the team, at least reportedly, he wanted to be on. Instead, they're champs for the first time in 53 years. Well, if they won, somebody had to lose. What exactly happened with the Spurs? We'll get to that next. We're on Sportsmanlike, presented by Progressive Insurance.
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1: Knicks 94, San Antonio 90. 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
3: The call here on ESPN Radio on Saturday night. Mark Kestisher, Doris Burke, the last voice there. Of course, you recognize who said that. That was PJ Carlissimo, of course. And then George Sedano on the sidelines of the New York Knicks winning their first title in 53 years against the San Antonio Spurs. Of course, Mike Greenberg happy about that as a Knicks fan. He is the latest guest on This Was SportsCenter, a new interview podcast from Rich Eisen featuring SportsCenter legends, available now on Disney Plus, the Rich Eisen Show YouTube channel, and all podcast platforms. 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Phenomenal stuff so far with Dan Patrick, Chris Berman, and Greeny on there. Make sure you go and listen or watch it as soon as possible. The Spurs part of this. We've talked and congratulated, rightfully so, the Carolina Hurricanes on winning the Stanley Cup last night. Mm-hmm. The Golden Knights make a run that was unexpected. You give them credit there, obviously. The Knicks, we have been giving credit to. We can't give them enough credit, and we will continue to do so. The other side of it would be the San Antonio Spurs. And I got to be honest with you. If I don't see them play again for a long time, I'm cool with that. I hate watching them play basketball.
4: Why?
3: I hate it. Like I it really actually angers me watching them play basketball.
4: It's a safe space. Let it out.
3: Well, you have a 7'5" guy who you play as high up and away from the basket as possible. You have rotations beforehand that I'm starting to think are preset. I almost think they decide who's playing when before the game. There's no in-game feel for what's going on. Dylan Harper is arguably the best player in the team, and that includes Wemby. So let's put him on the bench as much as possible. I don't care that he's 20. I don't get, like, this is the thing. If you're 80 and you're playing that way, play him more. I don't care his age. I don't care his level of experience. It's infuriating watching them play. You have a guy in Luke Kornet. I know he had a good regular season for you. Was awful in this series. And you have three or four other seven-footers that are just sitting there. One of whom, Kelly Olynyk, has finals experience and can stretch the floor. You also have a head coach that I think they are at a point now. They have no choice but to trade De'Aaron Fox this offseason. Why, you ask? No, not because he was terrible in that game, 3 of 15 or whatever it was.
5: He was bad.
3: It's because his head coach refuses to not play him. So the only way I can get him off the floor is put him on another team because Mitch Johnson refuses to watch the game that's going on. I can't watch this team anymore. I wish Jalen Williams was healthy. I wish A.J. Mitchell was healthy because they would have beaten, the Thunder would have beaten the Spurs. I don't know if they would have beaten the Knicks. But they would have beaten the Spurs, and then at least we have a series that is watchable. I get how
4: because
3: close
4: so many
3: this
4: people
3: was.
4: Love watching OKC play basketball.
3: Smalls, I'd much rather watch OKC than the Spurs.
4: Yeah, I'm not with you on that one.
3: I can't stand watching the Spurs play. I can't stand it. And I love those two guys in the backcourt.
5: I don't know that I can get down with your take either, Ed, but it is frustrating watching the Spurs not give Dylan Harper more leash when it comes to allowing him to put his imprint on the game, especially in the final quarters, in the second half, in the consequential moments of games. It's clear that Victor Wembanyama is going to be the focus of every opposing defense's game plan to stop the Spurs offense. It is problematic that you have a 7'5 big man that doesn't have a go-to move and that you can't rely on to get you a bucket down in the post late in games. That's frustrating, but you also have a 20-year-old in Dylan Harper that has poised beyond his years, and to see Mitch Johnson routinely opt out of trusting Dylan Harper in lieu of what we've gotten from De'Aaron Fox throughout the playoffs, but in particular this series, it's unexplainable. And so, yeah, I do think that it's time to move on from De'Aaron Fox. I just don't know how that happens when he's about to go into year one of a four-year max contract that's going to pay him $226 million.
4: Yeah, that one's going to be tough.
5: Yeah.
4: That one's going to be tough. Also, it's up to your head coach to know when to use the personnel that he has and when not to, importantly. And Evan, you talk about the lack of feel for the game, the lack of in-game adjustments. The Spurs are a story of two halves. They led by double digits in every game that the Knicks won. Every game. According to our analytics, let's run through the four games that the Knicks won. In game one, the Spurs had a 91.6% chance of winning the game. They were up 13 points midway through the third. You feel they're coming back. You don't have those adjustments. They win. 72.8% chance to win game two. In game four, they had a 99.6% chance to win the game. In game five, they're up 10 points, 7:54 left in the fourth, 95.4% chance to win the game. They had them. They had them. The Knicks won these four games by a total of 16 points. The margin for error was so thin, and the Spurs gave them the opportunity to get back into the game because of tactical decisions by their head coach. And I'm not absolving the players, specifically Wemby. You want to be the best player in the world? You want to be a champion? You had your opportunities down the stretch, too, and you didn't deliver for your team.
3: Yeah, there's. We will.
4: He's going to learn from that.
3: Yeah, we'll get to the Wemby part coming up here because there's a lot with Wemby. The not shaking the hands, the flagrant not called on the Brunson play with the ankle, et cetera, et cetera. But Devin Vassell, Spurs forward guard combo wing, whatever you want to call him, he had this to say post game about Dylan Harper and how he was not thrilled with his playing time.
6: He was upset with playing time and different roles that he was in, but. When we needed him most, he stepped up, and we have a star in the making, and I know that he's going to put so much work into the offseason. It's not just offensively, but defensively. He's made a lot of plays. He's grown so much, and what is he, 20, 21 years old? I mean, the sky's the limit for him. So I'm just really proud of our rookies. They stepped up, and to be called, their number to be called in the NBA Finals shows the growth and the trust that the coaches have into them.
3: Two things on this. Number one, probably shouldn't have said that, because you're putting words in Dylan Harper's mouth publicly that he didn't say, but whatever. But number two, I would argue CC with him on this. He ain't a star in the making. He's a star. He's just a star. And the in the making is only because his head coach refuses to play him like one.
5: Yeah.
3: It's infuriating.
5: I mean, Dylan Harper had some grow-up moments in this series too, right? In the fourth quarter in game five, he missed some free throws. So, like, I'm not... We got a little premature with the anointing oil for Victor Wembanyama. Mm-hmm. Let's not do the same thing with Dylan Harper. But I will say this. For Devin Vassell to come out and say that publicly, that means that there are players in that locker room that feel the same way privately. And to me, that's an endorsement on what the future for the San Antonio Spurs should be. Victor Wembanyama is the face of the franchise. There is no doubt. But Dylan Harper should emerge as the closer for the Spurs for years to come.
3: Yep.
5: Right? We talk all the time about how big men, you know, struggle when it comes to being the defined closer for a team in a clutch time game, because a big man ultimately needs someone to get them the ball in their spots where they can be effective. Well, guess what? Dylan Harper is a true point guard. He doesn't need anybody's help to get him the ball in his spots. He can create shots for himself. He can create shots for others. He is going to be the closer for the San Antonio Spurs into the future. Much in the same way like Jalen Brunson is the closer for the Knicks, that will be Dylan Harper's role. Now, that doesn't mean that Victor Wembanyama doesn't need to spend some time with Hakeem Olajuwon and develop more back-to-the-basket moves and be more reliable when it comes to, you know, playing big minutes in fourth quarters and being effective down the stretches in games when the outcome is going to be decided. But Dylan Harper has to be the guy. And for that reason, the Spurs have to turn over every rock in order to find a way to offload De'Aaron Fox, because it needs to be Dylan Harper's team unquestioned into the future. It's hard to say that it's Dylan Harper's team when you got another point guard on the squad making $50 million a year plus.
3: Coming up. the Wemby part of it. We wondered, when would people turn on him? Smalls said, it ain't happening anytime soon. Is now considered soon? Mm-hmm. We're on Sportsmanlike, presented by Progressive Insurance.
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1: Victor pulls up, left wing three, no good. The New York Knicks are NBA champions.
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6: 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The Knicks win their first title in 53 years. The Knicks get their first title since 73. The Carolina Hurricanes get their first title since 06. The United States soccer team wins a game in blowout fashion 4-1.
7: Right.
6: What a weekend in sports. As, of course, with all those winners, let's talk about more about the team that lost. because this is the day to say goodbye to that team, right? The Knicks and the Hurricanes and U.S. soccer are still going to be alive, but the Spurs specifically, Victor Wembanyama, it's an interesting few games for him. His team lost 4-1 in this series. He could have potentially picked up his fourth flagrant foul, which would have had him suspended for one game because he kind of undercut. It was in the landing space for Jalen Brunson. They didn't call it in that moment. In addition, he walked off the court without shaking hands. Before we get reaction, let's hear the reaction from our show. Let's get the reaction from Wembanyama post-game on Saturday night.
2: One of many things I learned is the margin of error is very, very thin. Our domination stints are absolute. We absolutely dominated for most of the series. But our errors, our mistakes, are punished so hard that we can't have ups and downs like this so much, you know. The ups are okay. The downs, it's the reason we lost.
6: What? Smalls, you loved him to like 100%. I loved him to like 95%. You said nobody's turning on him anytime soon. The state of Victor Wembanyama right now is what?
7: Yeah, I think people are turning on him. I think I might have been wrong on that one. But he put himself in that position. Not only by not stepping up on the court in very critical moments for his team down the stretch, he had opportunities, especially to make free throws down the stretch, and didn't do it. But some of the things that he did in this run really illustrated his immaturity. And I think part of the reason why we exalted Wemby and anointed him prematurely is because we could not believe the maturity and the intention that came out of this 22-year-old. He felt so much more than a 22-year-old kid. He felt like a seasoned vet with the way that he dedicated himself mentally and physically to his craft. But when you're not speaking to the media at points during this run, and when you're not shaking the hand of your opponent after they win, that shows your immaturity. And for Wemby to very publicly say he wants to be the face of the league, he wants to be the greatest to ever do this. You have to be better in those moments. And I know this is immaturity and inexperience rearing its ugly head, but you want to be the face of the league. Communicating with the media, even in your worst moments, is required. You want to be the face of the league. Showing sportsmanship and respect to your opponent when they best you is required. And Wemby fell short in some instances on and off the floor throughout these playoffs.
5: Yeah, I have a hard time crushing him for not showing more sportsmanship to the Knicks after he lost. I mean, it's chaos when a team wins a championship on the court. It's a lot going on. They've got the hats, they've got the T-shirts, they're building the podiums and the platforms for the players to stand on to present the Larry O'Brien Trophy. Confetti is falling, and it's not your color. I understand not wanting to be a part of that circus. I get that. The part where he doesn't talk to the media, which is a part of his job responsibility, that's something that he's got to do. And that is absolutely immaturity. to his comments, it's clear that the experience or lack thereof was the biggest differentiating factor between these two teams. It wasn't talent. It's the fact that the Knicks have guys that are more calloused. They have guys that had been there and had lived through the heartbreak, and they use that heartbreak as fuel to motivate them to shore up all of the inefficiencies or all of the weaknesses that they had, both from an individual standpoint and as a team. And so I think that Wemby and the Spurs have to view this postseason as a learning opportunity and not just dismiss it as an aberration and look at the Knicks as an outlier, because that's where you lose the lesson. And that's what I'm concerned with Victor Wembanyama. When you hear him say that we dominated the series, you might have led for the greatest percentage of minutes played during the series, but you didn't dominate because the Knicks gentlemen swept your ass off the court on your home floor. So I just want to make sure that these young San Antonio Spurs understand the lesson that is to be learned from losing to a team like the New York Knicks, and they go back and they fix the issues that allowed them to give up double-digit lead after double-digit lead after double-digit lead after double-digit lead in losing four of the five games and losing six of the eight games that they faced the Knicks throughout the entirety of this season.
6: This postseason helped or hurt the reputation for Victor Wembanyama?
7: Helped. This is your first playoff run, and you get to the finals, and you arguably should have won it. You led by double digits in every single game that the Knicks won. This is, I think, going to be part of the overall story of Wemby, because he's going to be back. And I think we, maybe right now in this window, everyone's loving the Knicks and they're disappointed with Wemby for a variety of reasons. Maybe in this window, he's a bit vexatious and he's annoying and people don't like him. But I think he's going to learn from it. And I think we're going to see him back and better than ever. So I think it's going to be a temporary hating on Wemby.
6: Not taking the bait, CC. Same question.
5: You don't think that's the word of the day?
8: No.
5: Vexatious?
8: No.
5: I can't even say it right. Vexatious?
8: Yeah.
5: How do you say it, Smalls?
7: Vexatious.
5: Vexatious.
8: I'm going to pass okay. on that. I could be wrong, but go ahead.
5: Listen, man. I don't think this will be the last time we see the Spurs in the NBA Finals. I also don't think it's a fait accompli that they're going to be right back in the Finals next year. Oklahoma City's not going anywhere.
7: Mm-hmm.
5: The Western Conference, there's some tough competition, right? You look at the Denver Nuggets, what they're going to be doing. You look at the Los Angeles Lakers, them retooling that roster this offseason. The West is not going to be easy. So it's not a given that San Antonio is right back in this spot next year. There's work that needs to be done in order to climb back to the top of the mountain and give yourself an opportunity to compete for a championship. But I do think there are plenty of lessons for them to learn. They have to be introspective in that way and be honest about what they saw and what played out in these NBA Finals and not dismiss what the Knicks have done as a fluke. Because if you listen to a lot of how the Spurs have talked throughout the course of this series and even after Saturday night, it sounds as if they're dismissive of what the New York Knicks did to them and they didn't acknowledge the greatness of the Knicks. They just focused on the mistakes that they made. The Knicks forced the Spurs into bad basketball. It didn't just happen. And I'm afraid that the Spurs are looking at it from the standpoint of the latter, which is them being in doing things that are uncharacteristic.
6: All right. So Alan Hahn is going to come in. Now, this is going to be interesting because we have a Upon Further Review with CeCe after 7 a.m. Eastern. Is CeCe, are you going to cede your time to Alan Hahn? Of course, ESPN New York, MSG, Get Up, ESPN NBA analyst. Are we willing to cede the Upon Further Review time, at least for 15 minutes, to one Alan Hahn to come in here and rightfully and properly gloat? Are we willing to do that?
5: Yeah, I'll allow it.
6: You'll allow it?
7: I'll allow it.
6: Okay, we'll allow it. Alan Hahn is going to join us in a few minutes here, and he has every right to rub it in, to say, I told you so, all this kind of stuff.
7: Absolutely.
6: Because the team that he covers on a day-to-day basis, the best team in the world, by a lot. I don't care what the five-game close, whatever. They are significantly better than the San Antonio Spurs. And personally, I'd be happy to watch the Knicks play basketball again tonight. If I don't watch the Spurs play for another 5 years, I'm fine with that after what I saw in this series. Brutal to watch over the last few games. It's infuriating, to be honest. Alan Hahn, ESPN New York, MSG, ESPN NBA analyst, will join us next. 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
25: Ananobi, the rebound. It's over. It's over. Knicks fans, this is not a dream. Your long, long wait has ended. Go ahead and cry. After 53 years, the Knicks are finally NBA champions once again.
26: Thousands
1: of Knicks fans were here tonight. 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
6: 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The call on ABC, Mike Breen with the fantastic call, and Mike Breen deserves it. All the years he's done the games for the New York Knicks, just a phenomenal broadcaster, phenomenal guy. Along with Michelle Smallman, Chris Canty, live from ESPN Chicago, ESPN 1000 in Chicago, and joining us now in studio, you hear him afternoons, ESPN New York, 880. You see him on the MSG broadcast for the Knicks forever. Wrote about the Knicks beforehand, ESPN NBA analyst. Now you'll see him on Get Up at 8 a.m. Eastern, lifelong New Yorker. It is our buddy, Alan Hahn. Congratulations to the team you cover and the fans that you are interacting with every single day. Open-ended, broad question, though. How did they do this?
5: How did they do it? I'm still trying to figure it out. they did it, obviously, they did it with just so much heart, and they did it with a point guard that really, I think, is emblematic of the city, because everybody thinks of New York, it's all money and glitz and glamour and ego and attitude. Maybe that is attitude, but it is grit. It is the daily grind, the work ethic.